0: each other for a while. I'm into you. Just want to know what I gotta do, you know, to get closer to you.
1: Wait a minute. Now, you know I'm in a situation. Why are you even... Don't do this. Why are you tripping like that?
0: Well, I understand that, but your whole vibe is, you know, I can see myself being with you forever.
1: That's really beautiful. And I kind of dig you, too. You know that. We're friends, and I'm in a situation.

that's a pink-haired young man from the United Kingdom. I mean, you should check his picture. It does not look like that voice at all. Extremely soulful. That's Saint Harrison, something called Bad, right here, 107.7 FM. Tony Rich Project, you remember this? I remember the first time I heard this, you know, I think it was featured on Quincy Jones's Juke Joint album back in the late 90s. Fell in love with that song. It sped up to the top of the chart to stay there for a while as well. 107, here we are. 8:13 is our time. Music for a lifetime.

0: Something new is happening at 139 Woodbrook Yard. Stuffed Burgers has landed with a UFO. It's trending, it's new, and it's very exciting. And we are happy to welcome them to the yard.
1: The Stuffed Burger is done with the UFO Burger Press. The bread is gently buttered with your choice of garlic, herb, or hot honey. That process toasts and sears the burger into the unique shape while infusing that smoky flavor and texture that is simply out of this world.
0: The UFO Burger has landed at 139 Woodbrook Yard.
1: The process begins with high-quality ingredients, handcrafted patties, beef, chicken, salmon, or black bean. 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We make the UFO Burgers just the way you like it. 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
0: This is different. Try the UFO Burger today. Stuffed Burgers is at 139 Woodbrook Yard. Try the hell out of it.
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why. See, it's burning me to hold on to this. I know this is something I gotta do, but that don't mean I want to. What I'm trying to say is that

0: 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When you think about it, I guess we do have to realize when it just makes sense, let it burn. 107.7 FM, hey, cruising along we are. Amazing music on a really cool frequency. 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Looking for Marsha, looking for Olivia Dean and Sherelle as well. Right here at the top.
1: I don't love her. I try to tell myself, but you can see it in my eyes.

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0: Oh, isn't it just cool to be able to say that to someone? Love won't let me wait.
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0: Oh, my word. John Legend, of course, a classic remake of a classic song. Right here at the top of the dial, 107.7 FM. Oh, by the way, let me say it to Angel, of course. She's locked on. No, no. And she's in Barbados, of course. And that's it for me. I'll be catching up with you, God willing, on Saturday with my DJ KHB in tow for the 3 to 7 Lego Vinyl Mania. It's an all-day party, you know. 9 a.m. to 7 p.m. All the 107.7 DJs. And yours truly, Dez and Tweez and Alicia. So I'll check in Friday. Please be safe, everybody. Look out for each other. And remember, positivity breeds positivity.

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Soca Music Grooves on 107.7. I'm looking on to the party. I hope I find you there. The soul of R&B. For tonight, I'm yours. 107.7, Music for Life.

0: Something new is happening at 139 Woodbrook Yard. Stuffed Burgers has landed with the UFO. It's trending, it's new, and it's very exciting. And we are happy to welcome them to the yard.
1: The Stuffed Burger is done with the UFO Burger Press. The bread is gently buttered with your choice of garlic, herb, or hot honey. That process toasts and seals the burger into the unique shape while infusing that smoky flavor and texture that is simply out of this world.
0: The UFO Burger has landed at 139 Woodbrook Yard.
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You're my dream and my joy. 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
1: Something new is happening at 139 Woodbrook Yard. Stuffed Burgers has landed with the UFO. It's trending, it's new, and it's very exciting. And we are happy to welcome them to the yard.
2: The Stuffed Burger is done with the UFO Burger Press. 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
1: 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Stuffed Burgers is at 139 Woodbrook Yard. 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
1: Something new is happening at 139 Woodbrook Yard. Stuffed Burgers has landed with the UFO. It's trending, it's new, and it's very exciting. And we are happy to welcome them to the yard.
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0: Something new is happening at 139 Woodbrook Yard. Stuffed Burgers has landed with a UFO. It's trending, it's new, and it's very exciting. And we are happy to welcome them to the yard.
1: The Stuffed Burger is done with the UFO Burger Press. The bread is gently buttered with your choice of garlic, herb, or hot honey. That process toasts and seals the burger into the unique shape while infusing that smoky flavor and texture that is simply out of this world.
0: The UFO Burger has landed at 139 Woodbrook Yard.
1: The process begins with high-quality ingredients, handcrafted patties, beef, chicken, salmon, or black bean. 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
0: This is different. 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Stuffed Burgers is at 139 Woodbrook Yard. Try the hell out of it.

0: champion.
1: Something new is happening at 139 Woodbrook Yard. Stuffed Burgers has landed with the UFO. It's trending, it's new, and it's very exciting. And we are happy to welcome them to the yard.
2: The Stuffed Burger is done with the UFO Burger Press. 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
1: The UFO Burger has landed at 139 Woodbrook Yard.
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1: This is different. 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Stuffed Burgers is at 139 Woodbrook Yard. Try the hell out of it.

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0: Something new is happening at 139 Woodbrook Yard. Stuffed Burgers has landed with the UFO. It's trending, it's new, and it's very exciting. And we are happy to welcome them to the yard.
1: The Stuffed Burger is done with the UFO Burger Press. The bread is gently buttered with your choice of garlic, herb, or hot honey. That process toasts and seals the burger into the unique shape while infusing that smoky flavor and texture that is simply out of this world.
0: The UFO Burger has landed at 139 Woodbrook Yard.
1: The process begins with high-quality ingredients, handcrafted patties, beef, chicken, salmon, or black bean. 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
0: This is different. Try the UFO Burger today. Stuffed Burgers is at 139 Woodbrook Yard. Try the hell out of it.

still help pay for the wigs. And I help with the lease. You know I ain't never been cheap. 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I come through from time to time and have you grabbing them sheets. That's if you want to, I'm just playing, girl. 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

0: Something new is happening at 139 Woodbrook Yard. Stuffed Burgers has landed with a UFO. It's trending, it's new, and it's very exciting. And we are happy to welcome them to the yard.
1: The Stuffed Burger is done with the UFO Burger Press. The bread is gently buttered with your choice of garlic, herb, or hot honey. That process toasts and seals the burger into the unique shape while infusing that smoky flavor and texture that is simply out of this world.
0: The UFO Burger has landed at 139 Woodbrook Yard.
1: The process begins with high-quality ingredients, handcrafted patties, beef, chicken, salmon, or black bean. 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
0: This is different. Try the UFO Burger today. Stuffed Burgers is at 139 Woodbrook Yard. Try the hell out of it.
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4: I never take anything for granted. 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

0: Something new is happening at 139 Woodbrook Yard. Stuffed Burgers has landed with a UFO. It's trending, it's new, and it's very exciting. And we are happy to welcome them to the yard.
1: The Stuffed Burger is done with the UFO Burger Press. The bread is gently buttered with your choice of garlic, herb, or hot honey. That process toasts and

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1: The UFO burger has landed at 139 Woodbrook Yard.
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0: Something new is happening at 139 Woodbrook Yard. Stuffed Burgers has landed with the UFO. It's trending, it's new, and it's very exciting. And we are happy to welcome them to the yard.
1: The Stuffed Burger is done with the UFO Burger Press. The bread is gently buttered with your choice of garlic, herb, or hot honey. That process toasts and seals the burger into the unique shape while infusing that smoky flavor and texture that is simply out of this world.
0: The UFO Burger has landed at 139 Woodbrook Yard.
1: The process begins with high-quality ingredients, handcrafted patties, beef, chicken, salmon, or black bean. 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
0: This is different. Try the UFO Burger today. Stuffed Burgers is at 139 Woodbrook Yard. Try the hell out of it.
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Good morning, Trinidad and Tobago. Good day, Ocho World. Yeah, it's already here, Friday. We're smack bang in the middle of the month as well. 5 days of showing up, grinding, giving it everything. Those of you who work during the week and off on the weekends, you're here on the other side. Friday morning, you know, it hits different when you know you earn every single hour heading into this weekend. So, time to probably clock in. Finish strong. I know by the time 9 hits, you're seeing the end, the light at the end of the tunnel. The weekend is almost in your hands, and we're here with you. Tweez and Michelle of the Morning Show. 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
2: You know, we're all human, and you know, we're all sexual beings too, so it's lovemaking is just a part of it, and

this song wasn't really made, you know, to be a song. You know, it's more of a vibe. It's the light flow. It's the sexual infrastructure of lovemaking.

0: Yeah, the headlines of some of the stories that we're looking at this morning. PNM takes issue with a composition of landmark TT board.
1: What threat TTPS sources opposition caught off guard by Attorney General's revelation of national security incident.
0: Body of murdered man found and missing his thumb.
1: Meanwhile, Gary Griffith says security threat should not have been disclosed.
0: TNT spends $1.57 million in OnlyFans in 2025.
1: THA Chief Secretary is shocked over disappearance of Little Angelo.
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0: is International Day of Families, and I think it's certainly something we need to focus on, because we need to get families right. When we get that right, we get country right, get nation right, get the world right. But it's all about bringing the family back, right? And as Dr. Miles Monroe would have said, and I want to quote him on this because it's something that I think is so important, we don't have societal issues. We have individual problems which impact the society. Well, the theme for the 2026 observance of International Day of Families, it is families, inequalities, and child well-being. So the theme, it underscores how widening inequalities are shaping family life and also influencing the future of children. And it calls for strong investment in integrated, family-oriented policies to be able to reduce disparities and support healthy child development. And what we need to understand is just how important a family is to a community, to the nation, to the world at large. Families are central to social and economic progress, yet many face income security, limited caregiving support, and unequal access to essential services. You see, as the family breaks down, society breaks down. And at that point there that they would have made in terms of limited caregiving support, sometimes you have a single parent household. It's a challenge to find someone to help when the parent has to work, or the parent has to go out, or has some sort of business to take care of. You know, so there are challenges. But without adequate support, families with young children face higher risks of poverty, with lasting effects on children's health, education, and overall well-being. So income instability, limited caregiving support, and restricted access to services, all of that can possibly hinder children's development, especially when compounded by gender, racial, migrant, or disability-based inequalities. So let's see how we could close that gap and bring family back. International Day of Families.
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1: It's brought to you courtesy RBC Royal Bank. 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
2: The search for two-year-old Angelo Tobias continued for the third full day on Thursday, with the Hunters search and rescue team joining in on efforts to locate the missing child. The team combed the dangerous rocks around the shoreline in Goodwood, Tobago, while drone technology is also being used for aerial searches. Little Angelo was reported missing from his home in Goodwood on Monday night.
1: The government may well be gearing up to extend the current state of emergency when it expires next month, according to opposition MP Marvin Gonzalez. And that should be Marvin Gonzalez. His comment comes on the heels of Attorney General John Jeremy's disclosure of a national security threat linked to gang elements, which required beefed up security at the parliament last Friday. Speaking at an opposition news conference yesterday, Gonzalez said he suspects the government is setting the stage to justify another 3-month extension to the SOE. He said the SOE has so far been unsuccessful, with no charges laid under the Anti-Gang Act since its introduction.
2: Police seized firearms, ammunition, cocaine, cannabis, and more than $109,000 during a series of exercises across central, southern, and western Trinidad over the past 3 days. A 19-year-old Claxton Bay man was arrested after officers allegedly found over 1 kilogram of cocaine, while several other suspects were detained following the seizure of guns, ammunition, and cannabis in Digo Martin, Pitti Valley, Maraval, and St. James.
1: Foreign Affairs Minister Sean Sobers met with U.S. Assistant Secretary of War Joseph Humeier at the Pentagon on Thursday, the second day of his official 3-day visit to the United States. Discussions focus on strengthening defense and security cooperation between both nations.
2: And Honda has reported its first annual loss in 70 years, recording a $2.6 billion loss after weak electric vehicle demand and higher cost linked to U.S. tariffs and policy changes. The company says it will focus more on hybrids, motorcycles, and financial services. Well, there you have it. That's a look at what's happening now.
1: It was brought to you courtesy RBC Royal Bank. Your idea of guiding your home happens here.
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It's just about 21 minutes away from 7 o'clock, and yes, it is Friday, and certainly it's always something to celebrate. Make the most of it, even if you don't have any plans, just be spontaneous, find something to do. Always find some way to celebrate after all you worked so hard all week long. Well, Tobago House of Assembly, THA Tourism, Antiquities and Creative Industries Secretary Zarisha Hackett says the key to the island's tourism success, it lies in building a solid plan. She did admit that past governments were notorious for discarding plans and projects that would have been created by other political parties. And Hackett said as Tobago begins to implement its own tourism plans under the new Fally Augustine-led administration, they will take a different approach. She did emphasize the critical need to ensure that the technocrats and public servants transfer the knowledge. The Tobago People's Party, TPP, currently holds all 15 seats in the TEG. So unlike Belize, there is no opposition to consult. However, Hackett says the TPP is working with a 20-year plan for Tobago, one that goes beyond an election manifesto. And she did reveal that the TPP is building on some elements of the previous PNM administration's plans with some tweaks as part of what she calls mature governance. And, you know, I would agree with that. As she did mention earlier on in what was being covered, you don't want it to be that one government comes, plans start being put into place, that government goes, plans are scrapped. You know, if there's something of value, yeah, that is mature. Go with it. And she says, meanwhile, when it comes to tourism, Belize's goals are clear. The country aims to become a unique, authentic, sustainable, and competitive world-class destination by 2030. To do this, Belize has developed a national sustainable tourism master plan. So speaking with the media, Joshua Carballo, Belize's chief tourism officer, said that they have a 20-year plan guiding infrastructure, governance, and investment decisions. So it was updated in 2024 to account for post-pandemic changes and incorporate climate resilience strategies, such as a commitment to plant 1 million trees and sustainability initiatives. So Carballo says it's built on data and, more importantly, long-term planning. And he did state that Belize focuses on high-value, low-impact tourism, aiming to increase visitor spend and their length of stay at the destination. So yes, we're learning from that, and it's great to know that we can see the benefits of the plans that Belize would be putting into place and seeing how we too can create a similar framework to ensure that regardless of what government is in, the plan is able to be maintained.

The Central Bank of Trinidad and Tobago reminds the public that the draft Payment Systems and Services Bill are open for public consultation. The deadline for feedback has been extended to June 20th, 2026. The public is also invited to participate in public consultation sessions. The first session will take place on Wednesday, May 20th, at the Central Bank of Trinidad and Tobago Independent Square, Port of Spain, followed by a session in Tobago on Tuesday, May 26th, at Shaw Park Complex, Milford Road, Lambeau. The sessions will include a presentation on the key elements of the draft PSS bill and regulations, and a question and answer segment to facilitate further engagement and clarification. You can access the public consultation documents and submit comments via the bank's website at www.centralbank.org.tt/public-consultation-PSS. And stay tuned to their social media pages for registration details. For further information, be sure to call 621-2288 extension 2690.

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a movie, especially on the Avenue. Something is always going on. Something is always happening. There's always a new story there every single month, it seems. Now, two men ended up in a gunfight. They say that a mover man was arrested after allegedly opening fire on another man outside a bar on Arapita Avenue before leading police on a chase and shootout across Port of Spain in the early hours of a Wednesday morning. So police said the incident began around 4 a.m. at the corner of Fifth Street and Arapita Avenue when two men, they got into an argument. And according to the police, they said one of the men pulled out a pistol and fired at the other man. At that time, the intended victim reportedly defended himself by now pulling out his licensed firearm, though, and returning fire at the suspect, but missed. Police said the suspect then got into a Nissan Almera, sped away from the scene. A report was made to the police. An APB, All Points Bulletin, was issued to officers. So shortly afterwards, immediately, police spotted the vehicle matching the description driving along Independence Square. Officers attempted to stop the vehicle, they said,

0: activated their sirens. However, they said the suspect allegedly ignored the police and turned onto South Quay. And I caught him at 4 o'clock in the morning. I couldn't hear or see a police vehicle falling here with their sirens on.
1: True.
0: Anyway, the chase continued into Lady Young Avenue, Mova, where officers drove alongside the suspect's vehicle and ordered him to stop and pull over. Police reported that during the pursuit, the suspect pulled out a pistol and pointed it at officers, prompting police to open fire. Officers, however, missed the suspect, they said, and the chase ended when the suspect crashed the vehicle at the corner of Park and Remer Streets in Mova. Investigators said the man then threw a firearm from the vehicle before surrendering to officers, and they arrested the suspect and seized a Taurus pistol containing 3 rounds of 9mm ammunition marked TTR. An investigator said the suspect is not a member of the Trinidad and Tobago Regiment. The man was taken to the Central Police Station and is expected to be charged. And his vehicle was towed to the police station. So many people could have been hurt by him recklessly pulling out his firearm for whatever reason. Well, they fire him because they didn't say anything about him, his firearm being legal or licensed firearm on the suspect's part. And then, of course, someone with a licensed firearm having to pull out theirs to defend themselves from an illegal firearm. So as we get more on this, we'll let you know. But you could be hurt innocently. You're going for the lime. You're going for the logging out and end up in a shootout. How? And then now you're shooting out through the streets of Port of Spain. Anybody could be moving. People who work late night. People who are looking to work early morning. And just unnecessary problems and surprises. But on the avenue again. Really?

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0: about this from the opposition for the last couple of days, and they're saying that the gang threat against members of parliament last Friday was nothing more than a grand deception by the government aimed at paving the way for another state of emergency, SOE. And those were the words of opposition chief whip Marvin Gonzalez yesterday during a news conference at the office of the leader of the opposition on Charles Street in Port of Spain. And the opposition member of parliament Farruca Lupino was commenting on a statement made by Attorney General John Jeremy during Wednesday's sitting of the House of Representatives, in which he referred to a national security incident last Friday. So according to Jeremy, the threat prompted increased security at parliament and heightened protection for several government officials. And speaking during the debate on the parole bill 2026, Jeremy said, quote, "I'm authorized by the Commissioner of Police to say that last Friday that a member of one of those gangs in that community, Belmont, sparked a national security incident such that all of us in this parliament were protected to a higher degree and certain officials in the government were given additional protection." And asked for comment on Wednesday, yet Police Commissioner Alistair Guevara, he confirmed the incident but said he could not disclose the details, saying, quote, "I can confirm that the Trinidad and Tobago Police Service responded to a security-related matter last Friday, which required enhanced protective measures at Parliament and for a small number of government officials," which we would have mentioned yesterday. But and he said the TTPS acted out of an abundance of caution and in accordance with established national security protocols. But MP Gonzalez said yesterday there was no heightened sense of police presence in Parliament last Friday. He told journalists, quote, "We were not informed as members of Parliament that there were threats on our lives. We were not briefed," he said, "and that the leader of the opposition was there. And there was no discussion with respect to security around the Red House and within the precincts of Parliament and in the parliamentary chamber," end quote. He described last Friday as a normal day and noted that the only unusual occurrence was how quickly government officials left Parliament, as the opposition expected a long sitting late into the night because of what was on the agenda. And saying, quote, "Shortly after, we observed why government MPs did not stay around, because they had another event at the diplomatic center that would have been related to the visit by the Indian minister," end quote. And apart from that, Gonzalez said there was nothing unusual in terms of the security presence around the Red House. He added, "We were not even informed that there are some security concerns, and therefore we should be careful in how we venture outside or anything like that. Nothing of that nature. And that's why I'm saying what the Attorney General said was nothing but a grand deception and a distraction." He said, quote, "But since then, there have been sittings in Parliament. Jeremy was setting the stage for an extension of the state of emergency," is what the MP is claiming. He said, "When Defence Minister Wayne Sturge and Homeland Security Minister Roger Alexander spoke in Parliament last Friday, they said nothing about threats against Parliament that day." So he said, "What transpired Wednesday that led to newspaper headlines yesterday morning in Trinidad and Tobago was the government, through the Attorney General, setting the stage for an extension of a state of emergency in Trinidad and Tobago by lies and deception," in the words of Gonzalez, Sepi Gonzalez. So we wait to see if that is so. We have a news feed coming up right after this.
1: Baby, when you whine on me, somebody get the

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1: Here's a look at what's happening now. It's coming to you courtesy courts. Bringing value home. The decision to publicly reveal a reported threat against senior government officials is being criticized by former police commissioner Gary Griffith, who says the move may have caused unnecessary alarm and could impact the country's reputation abroad. Griffith argues that security agencies should have dealt with the matter internally, while adding he does not think it wise to let criminal elements know how their plot is being addressed.
2: Chief Secretary Fali Augustin says a proposed 200-room hotel and resort project at Rocky Point could strengthen Tobago's tourism sector and improve the island's hotel accommodation, but only if key conditions are met. Speaking after an executive council meeting, Augustin said the Tobago House of Assembly must remain involved in the project. Environmental concerns must be addressed, historical features preserved, and public access to the beach maintained. The $500 million development has faced opposition from environmental groups concerned about possible damage to the reef and surrounding ecosystem.
1: Search teams will continue with their efforts today to locate missing 2-year-old Angelo Tobias, who vanished from his home in Goodwood, Tobago on Monday night. The Hunter's search and rescue team joined in on efforts to locate the missing child on Thursday, and drone technology is being used to scan the shoreline in hopes of spotting the child.
2: Hoteliers across several U.S. cities hosting the 2026 FIFA World Cup are expressing concern over weaker than expected bookings ahead of the tournament. Industry representatives say many hotels are seeing lower demand compared to the same period last year, despite years of anticipation that the World Cup would bring a major tourism boom. Hotel owners have pointed to high ticket prices, global economic pressures, ongoing geopolitical tensions, and uncertainty over travel arrangements as possible reasons for the slower bookings. And CIA Director John Ratcliffe visited her

0: Havana for talks with Cuban officials as Cuba faces worsening fuel shortages and nationwide blackouts linked to U.S. sanctions and oil restrictions. The United States renewed a $100 million aid offer, while Cuban President Miguel Díaz-Canel said easing the blockade would provide faster relief to the island's growing energy crisis.
1: Well, there you have it. 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

Y'all remember that video from, was it a week? Probably just over a week, where you saw some police officers having to detain a woman in San Fernando. The video went viral because there wasn't information at first when you saw the video. We saw two officers and the woman fighting up on the ground like she mean, like she not gonna get arrested.

0: today. And then it came out that she was actually arrested for littering, where she threw a cigarette butt on the ground. And the officers just said, hey, you know, you shouldn't litter. Just pick it up and throw it away. And my lady says she ain't picking up none. Pick up what? Pick up nothing. And they said, okay, they gave her another chance. Pick up nothing.
1: Wow.
0: And she was arrested. Well, she went to court. And she was fined. Well, you know, it's a small fine for littering, but she was fined $200 after refusing officers' order to pick up the cigarette butt. She's 42 years old. I don't know why you want to end up in a cell and then go to pay $200 for just to pick up a cigarette butt. We have seen incidents where, remember the guy who threw all the coconut, disposed of all the coconut shells from a vehicle, and then another person who had some garbage and the truth in the ground, and the police pull up to them and say, hey, pick up a whole tray full. They say pick up everything, and both complied.
1: Look at that.
0: Right. Look, and that was fuller. We'll go pick up your little cigarette butt, turn the matter or whatever it is.
1: Yeah. So that's some ego there that could have been avoided.
0: Come on. Anyway, Denise Williams is her name. Williams of Dow Village in California, and she appeared before a San Fernando Third Court magistrate in Arima Tuesday. Gone. She pled guilty, sensibly enough, to the offense of littering. She was fined $200 and given 30 days to pee.
1: Your name worth more than $200. You could have bend down and pick it
0: come
1: up.
0: Come on.
1: And carnival time, everybody want to bend down and pick up something. What is it?
0: They informed her that she committed an offense. They say that's an offense, you know.
1: I would have
0: done
1: that.
0: But she refused instructions to pick up the cigarette butt.
1: Shouldn't even have had it there in the first place.
0: Come on. Anyway. It is what it is. Pay up. So if you feel, you know, it's a little cigarette butt, I want to get on. And then, you know what? Every time the officers don't do something, they say, that's why they need to play so lawless. Because that's an offense, that's a fine. They're only doing this, all these small things that's add up and blah, blah, blah, blah. Now they do something else. It is what it is.
1: Bend

0: The Central Bank of Trinidad and Tobago reminds the public that the draft payment systems and services bill are open for public consultation. The deadline for feedback has been extended to June 20th. The public is also invited to participate in public consultation sessions. The first session will take place on Wednesday, May 20th, at the Central Bank of Trinidad and Tobago, Independence Square, Port of Spain, followed by a session in Tobago on Tuesday, May 26th, at Shaw Park Complex, Milford Road, Lambo. The sessions will include a presentation on the key elements of the draft PSS bill and regulations, and a question and answer segment to facilitate further engagement and clarification. You can access the public consultation documents and submit comments via the bank's website at www.centralbank.org.tt/public-consultation-PSS. And stay tuned to their social media pages for registration details. For further information, call 621-2288, extension 2690.
1: Something new is happening at 139 Woodbrook Yard. Stuffed Burgers has landed with the UFO. 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And we are happy to welcome them to the yard.
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of 8 o'clock, and yeah, Friday. So it's that kind of energy, that big energy that we got to give out on a day like today. However, as we put the focus on what's happening in terms of OWTU, they declare that Trinidad and Tobago is on the verge of an energy and economic boom. So says the Oilfield Workers Trade Union. They signed a training agreement with management consulting firm Collective Energies Limited. They did so just yesterday, and this was done in an effort to prepare workers for the proposed restart of the Petrotrin refinery and wider expansion in the energy sector. So the agreement was signed by OWTU President General Ansel Roger and Synergy Executive Chairman Dr. Joseph Kahn at the Paramount Building San Fernando. Now, under the arrangement, OWTU members will not only receive training for the changing demands of the energy sector, but experienced workers will also help develop training modules and delivery methods tailored to the industry's needs. So describing San Fernando as the country's industrial capital, Roger said TNT was entering a new phase of energy development, and the union intended to ensure local workers were equipped to benefit from it. And he said the agreement signaled the union's confidence in government and their efforts to revive the economy and attract investment into the energy sector after what he described as a decade of stagnation. So yes, while the OWTU already has an experienced workforce, Roger said the union wanted workers trained at the highest technological level to prevent locals from being sidelined in their own industry. So he said the agreement formed part of the union's broader preparations for the refurbishment and restart of the refinery. He also pointed to the OWTU's recent agreement with Italian firm Tecnimont, saying the company had recognized the capability and experience of local workers to undertake refinery-related work under its cooperation and direction. So I think we are moving in the right direction. Training is always important. It's always something that is welcomed, because you always want to ensure best you today and an even better you tomorrow. So it means you need to keep watering the seeds of greatness that you have inside you. And we're not only talking oil and energy, but in general, always have to level up.

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0: it. Up, out, and gone. Hope you're enjoying your Friday so far.
1: But of course. It's always, always a reason to just, you know, celebrate when it comes to not only Friday, but every day. You know, as we always say here, it's good vibes only. And with regards to the Patriotic Front leader, Michaela Pandey, is now questioning the government's transparency and accountability. And this is regarding, or amid concerns rather, surrounding procurement and housing contracts, while also raising concerns about the timing of reports surrounding an alleged national security threat. So the comments come after Attorney General John Jeremy would have revealed in Parliament, which would have been on Wednesday, that a national security incident sparked by a gang member last Friday triggered heightened protection for MPs and certain government officials. Jeremy stated he was authorized by Police Commissioner Alistair Guevaro to disclose the matter during debate on legislation to establish a parole system. Guevaro later confirmed the situation, and in a media statement just yesterday, Michaela Pandey said, quote, citizens did not vote for one unaccountable government to be replaced by another. They wanted transparency, fairness, and accountability. End quote. Now, she is more or less questioning whether the focus on the reported security threat was distracting from security over procurement matters, and also pointed to reports that the Office of Procurement Regulation, OPR, was investigating concerns involving Landmark TT Properties Limited and its handling of the procurement process for the $100 million Alambi Residential Development Project in Corinth, San Fernando, and the directive to the Housing Development Corporation to pause the award of $3.4 billion in housing contracts pending a review of procurement proceedings. Now, she's stating that the government must answer questions relating to both crime and the protection of public funds. And to quote Michaela Pandey on this, she says, the people deserve protection from criminals. They also deserve protection from corruption. End quote.

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2: Could the state of emergency be extended when it expires next month? Opposition MP Marvin Gonzalez believes calling the Attorney General's recent revelation of a national security threat against parliamentarians a grand deception designed to justify an extension. Gonzalez said the disclosure came as a total surprise to the opposition, as members had not been informed prior that there was any threat to their lives or heightened security at the Red House last Friday.
3: A planned multi-million dollar hotel development at Rocky Point is continuing to generate debate in Tobago, with the Chief Secretary Fali Augustine saying the project can benefit the island's tourism sector if strict conditions are followed. Augustine says the THA must remain closely involved, environmental protections must be enforced, historical landmarks preserved, and public access to the beach maintained.
2: Tensions between Guyana and Venezuela have escalated after Guyana accused Venezuelan gunmen of opening fire on its troops patrolling near the shared border. Guyana's foreign ministry has formally called for an investigation into two recent incidents, including one in which a soldier was shot and injured. The developments come as both countries continue a legal battle before the International Court of Justice over the resource-rich Essequibo region, which Venezuela claims as its own.
3: U.S. President Donald Trump and Chinese President Xi Jinping have wrapped up 2 days of talks in Beijing, calling the summit successful but announcing no major trade deals. Both leaders highlighted future cooperation and a possible investment, but key issues, including tariffs and technology restrictions, remain unresolved. Further negotiations are expected ahead of a planned follow-up meeting later this year.
2: And parts of the Northwest St. Anne's area are experiencing an unplanned water disruption following emergency electrical repairs at the Koblenz booster station. The outage, which began on Thursday, is affecting several communities, including Upper Cascade, East Hill, Riverside Road, and Belmont. WASA says supply is expected to be fully restored by 10 p.m. on Monday and has apologized for the inconvenience to residents. Well, there you have it. That's a look at what's happening now.
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4: Something new is happening at 139 Woodbrook Yard. Stuffed Burgers has landed with the UFO. 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And we are happy to welcome them to the yard.
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Welcome to the Scoreboard, a Sport News here in Ocho 107.7. Let's kick it off with EPL action today. There were no games yesterday, so today at 3 p.m., one game. Aston Villa comes up against fourth place on the table, Liverpool. And tomorrow, there'll be the FA Cup final, Chelsea against Man City. That's 10 a.m. tomorrow morning. Sunday, a lot of the other teams will be playing. Man U would play Nottingham Forest at 7:30 a.m. The other notable game would probably be Newcastle versus West Ham United at 12:30. All in between there, Wolverhampton, Fulham, you don't want to hear about that. La Liga is back on Sunday. Yeah. But I've got to give you the scores from yesterday first. I think there was just a couple of games from yesterday. Thursday, yes. Real Madrid beating Real Oviedo 2-0. So Real Madrid still 11 points behind. No way they can meet Barcelona, who stays as well, who has already won the championship for this season in La Liga. Real Sociedad drew 1-0 with Girona, and Valencia drew 1-0 with Rayo Vallecano. At the end of the day, you also don't want to lose the rest of your games. You still want to put on a good showing, even though you want to rest some of the players for World Cup coming up. You still want to keep them warm and fit. Match ready is what I should say. And today, well, you know, all of the games in La Liga are going to be at 1 p.m. And this would have been to definitely not know exactly who would have been scoring when and who going to end up with what points at the end of the game, so that it could be a fair competition. But we already know the winner, but this is just how it goes. So Real Madrid plays Sevilla on Sunday. There are no games today and Saturday is what I should say. Apologies if I said today. No games today and Saturday in La Liga. But on Sunday, Sevilla plays Real Madrid. Osasuna plays Espanyol. Real Oviedo play Alaves. Other notable teams would just be probably Villarreal playing Rayo Vallecano. All the other teams you don't really need to hear about. And then they're going to be off for an entire week until May 23rd in La Liga. Okay. Let's get to NBA action. The games I gave you for Sunday with Real Madrid playing, Barca also plays on that day at 3:15 p.m. That's the only game they're going to be at 3:15 because they have already won, so it doesn't matter. So they're the only team playing at 3:15. But Atletico Madrid going to be playing Girona also at 1, and Athletic will be playing Santa Vigo also at 1 p.m. And Atletico Madrid, of course, going to be in the Champions League next year. They've qualified after being in the top four in La Liga. Let's get to NBA action. There were no games last evening. So today we'd see the East semifinal continue with the Cavaliers leading the series 3-2 against

the Pistons. That's at 7 p.m. And the Spurs will play the Timberwolves at 9:30 p.m. in the West semifinals. The Spurs are leading that series 3-2. Can the Atman and the Timberwolves come back tonight and force a game seven? We'll have to see. And the Pistons will also need to do the same thing this evening in order to force a game seven. Let's get to IPL cricket action. Results from yesterday. PBKS, Punjabi Kings scoring 200 for 8 all in their 20 overs. And Mumbai Indians, MI, scoring 205 for 4 in the second to last ball. 19.5 overs. It was a close one. No games today, but their games are Friday and Saturday. On Friday, look out for LSG. They'll be playing the CSK. Today is Friday. LSG will be playing the CSK. Tomorrow, Saturday, KKR will be playing a GT. And a Sunday, two games like normal. PBKS will be playing RCB. And a DC will be playing RR. Of course, all games start at 10 a.m. today and tomorrow. And then on Sunday, the first game is going to be at the earlier hour time at 6 a.m. and the other at 10. And that's it for the scoreboard. 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

0: Tomorrow morning at 9 a.m., join us when we kick off, of course, Vinyl Mania, the best of the old school with your favorite DJs that mix all day long. I'll kick it off with Ishmael the Demolition Man at 9. From 12 to 3, look out for Elysian DJ Dale. 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

There's so many things I'd like to share with you. So many things I'd like to say. But words.

9 hours, 22 minutes into Friday, May 15th, halfway through this May month. And yes, start of the weekend. We can begin our exhale as we make our way to Saturday, Sunday. Well, we'll take it one day at a time. Good morning, Trinidad and Tobago. Thank you, Michelle Burrell. Welcome into the C-Suite. I do have a news feed for you in about 8 minutes. So that means I have time for David Rudder, Song for a Lonely Soul. That will follow this from H.E.R. Damage on 107.7. Good morning.

I remember the first time I heard the word damage control, and I thought instantly, what a misnomer. How do you control damage? Damage is damage, yeah? You can try to correct it, mend it, and project so that you prevent further damage, but it's done, it's done. H.E.R. Gabrielle Wilson taking us into David Michael.

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1: This is your newsfeed at 9:30. Government may well be gearing up to

0: to extend the current state of emergency when it expires next month. That's according to opposition MP Marvin Gonzalez. His comment comes on the heels of Attorney General John Jeremy's disclosure of a national security threat linked to gang elements, which required beefed-up security at Parliament last Friday. Speaking at an opposition news conference yesterday, Gonzalez said he suspects government is setting the stage to justify another three-month extension of the SOE. He said the SOE has so far been unsuccessful, with no charges laid under the Anti-Gang Act since its introduction. Their decision to publicly reveal a reported threat against senior government officials is being criticized by former Police Commissioner Gary Griffith, who says the move may have caused unnecessary alarm and could impact the country's reputation abroad. Griffith argues that security agencies should have dealt with the matter internally, while adding he does not think it wise to let criminal elements know how their plot is being addressed. The search teams continue with their efforts today to locate missing 2-year-old Angelo Tobias, who vanished from his home in Goodwood, Tobago on Monday night. The Hunters Search and Rescue Team joined in efforts to locate the missing child on Thursday, and drone technology is being used to scan the shoreline in hopes of spotting the toddler. The police seized firearms, ammunition, cocaine, cannabis, and more than $109,000 during a series of exercises across central, southern, and western Trinidad over the past 3 days. A 19-year-old Claxton Bay man was arrested after officers allegedly found over 1 kilo of cocaine, while several other suspects were detained following the seizure of guns, ammunition, and cannabis in Diego Martin, Pitti Valley, Maraval, and St. James. The Minister of Foreign and CARICOM Affairs, Sean Sobers, met with U.S. Assistant Secretary of War, Joseph Hermeyer, at the Pentagon on Thursday. That's the second day of his official 3-day visit to the United States. The discussions focused on strengthening defense and security cooperation between both nations. And that is your news feed. Just a few of the stories that are trending at this hour. Join me at 10:30. I'll be right here in the C-suite, top of the dial, with more trending stories on 107.7.
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2: She's trying to wrap our first hour in the C-suite for Friday. And we'll do it with Lauryn Hill. And this from Doja Cat. It's called Woman. I think you like it. Let's enjoy it.

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gifted and talented Winans siblings, BB and CC, if anything ever happened to you, I have Jamelody, Terrence Trent, Darby, Leon Thomas, Lizzo, Double M, and Garnet Silk that'll take us up to our newsfeed in about, I'd say, 25 minutes or so. And that means that we also have time for a beautiful ballad from Bruno Mars. It's called Risk It All. Let's enjoy this.

Raja Melody has really refreshed this classic, and I'm loving it. Here for it all day, every day. Lizzo, Leon, Double M, that's our lead into our news feed. We'll tell you what's trending in our world, I'd say in about, 13 minutes, 14 minutes. And that means we can hear from Terence Trent D'Arby. This one is called Delicate. And you're in the C-Suite, the Friday edition, as we warm up for the weekend. Let's enjoy this.

0: just so you know, that female voice you hear in the vocals, yeah, that's the statuesque, gorgeous woman, Desiree. Terrence Trent D'Arby taking us into Leon Thomas right here, top of the dial.
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2: This is your newsfeed at 10:29. A planned multi-million dollar hotel development at Rocky Point is continuing to generate debate in Tobago, with Chief Secretary Farley Augustin saying the project can benefit the island's tourism sector if strict conditions are followed. Augustin says the THA must remain closely involved, environmental protections must be enforced, historical landmarks preserved, and public access to the beach maintained. Tensions between Guyana and Venezuela have escalated after Guyana accused Venezuelan gunmen of opening fire on its troops, those patrolling near the shared border. Guyana's foreign ministry has formally called for an investigation into two recent incidents, including one in which a soldier was shot and injured. The developments come as both countries continue a legal battle before the International Court of Justice over the resource-rich Essequibo region, which Venezuela claims as its own. But could the state of emergency be extended when it expires next month? Opposition MP Marvin Gonzalez believes this is so, calling the Attorney General's recent revelation of a national security threat against parliamentarians, quote, a grand deception designed to justify an extension. Gonzalez said the disclosure came as a total surprise to the opposition, as members had not been informed prior that there was any threat to their lives or heightened security at the Red House last Friday. Well, U.S. President Donald Trump and Chinese President Xi Jinping have wrapped up 2 days of talks in Beijing, calling the summit successful, but announcing no major trade deals. Both leaders highlighted future cooperation and possible investment, but key issues, including tariffs and technology restrictions, remain unresolved. Further negotiations are expected ahead of a planned follow-up meeting later this year. That is your news feed. Just a few of the stories that are trending at this hour. 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

So the buzz is about this guy's appearance, Kes, the band's appearance on Tiny Desk. And yes, he represented, he always does, any fora, anywhere in the world. 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

The musical version of Revenge sounds like Blue Cantrell, and it's also pretty expensive. Hit 'em up style on 107.7, Barris Hammond, Ed Sheeran, Justin Bieber, Mariah Carey, as we make our way into our number three in the C-suite, heading to the midday mark. It's 11:10. Good morning to you.

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1: So we'll give you that announcement a little bit later on. It's important stuff. So keep listening. Of course, there's always the music too, and a news feed, and some more music right here in the C-Suite Friday edition. 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
1: This is your newsfeed at 11:30. Police have confirmed that a security-related incident involving a cargo aircraft occurred at the Biakou International Airport. They say the matter is under investigation by state security agencies. The TTPS advises the routine checks detected irregularities on Thursday, prompting activation of security protocols. The aircraft was secured and crew accounted for, with authorities stressing there was no threat to the public or airport operations. The Met Service has issued a yellow level high wind alert for Trinidad and Tobago, warning of intensifying breezy to windy conditions with gusts potentially reaching 55 kilometers per hour, particularly in the vicinity of showers and along eastern areas and elevated terrain. The alert remains in effect until Sunday afternoon, with residents and marine users urged to secure loose items and exercise caution.

0: Chief Secretary Farley Augustin says a proposed 200-room hotel and resort project at Rocky Point could strengthen Tobago's tourism sector and improve the island's hotel accommodation, but only if key conditions are met. Speaking after an executive council meeting, Augustin said the Tobago House of Assembly must remain involved in the project. Environmental concerns must be addressed, historical features preserved, and public access to the beach must be maintained. Hoteliers across several U.S. cities hosting the 2026 FIFA World Cup are expressing concern over weaker-than-expected bookings ahead of the tournament. Industry representatives say many hotels are seeing lower demand compared to the same period last year, despite years of anticipation that the World Cup would bring a major tourism boom. Hotel owners have pointed to high ticket prices, global economic pressures, ongoing geopolitical tensions, and uncertainty over travel arrangements as possible reasons for the slower bookings. That's your newsfeed. Just a few of the stories that are trending at this hour. 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

0: Something new is happening at 139 Woodbrook Yard. Stuffed Burgers has landed with a UFO. It's trending, it's new, and it's very exciting. And we are happy to welcome them to the yard.
1: The Stuffed Burger is done with the UFO Burger Press. 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
0: The UFO Burger has landed at 139 Woodbrook Yard.
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So we're heading to lunch, and we'll get there in about 12 minutes. That means we will hear from Mooney Long, Charlie Wilson, Johnny Gill, Babyface, featuring KC, Haley. Yeah, they're all working together, not with Mooney Long. And I just want to remind you that we are having some pretty hot days of late. So take all the necessary precautions, because that heat is brutal. If you have pets who are like family, whether or not they're like family, make sure that they have enough water and that there's a shaded area for them to be in the day. Okay, this is MJ.

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5: And we thank you for making the right one. Here we are, 5 minutes out from 12. It's a good place for me to say thank you, thank you, thank you. Keep listening. This is Mooney Long. Been a pleasure and a privilege.

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1: Police are insisting that the presence of a cargo plane loaded with explosives, which landed at Piako International Airport, poses no threat to anyone using the airport and that the situation is being properly managed. The aircraft landed at Piako on Thursday and the cargo has been declared as industrial explosives. The flight originated in Houston, Texas, with a stopover in the Bahamas, according to flight tracking information. Additional security has been provided for the aircraft while it is grounded at Piako. The Met Office has declared a high wind alert yellow level, which will remain in effect until 2 o'clock on Sunday afternoon. It warned that there could be wind gusts up to 55 kilometers an hour along the eastern areas, especially on the hillsides. The Met Office further warned that while these gusts may be brief, it can be strong enough to displace unsecured roofs, loose outdoor items, and can even break tree branches. Sea conditions are also expected to become agitated and may disrupt marine activities. Meanwhile, despite the agitated sea conditions, the search continues for two-year-old Angelo Tobias on land and sea. The Hunters Search and Rescue gave an update this morning in which they explained that they are searching the rocks along the coastline in Goodwood. They are also searching the coastline of neighboring bays as well in the event the toddler's body washed ashore during high tide. In sport, defending champions Trinbago Knight Riders are reporting that Nicholas Puran, Sunil Narine, and Akil Hossain are all back for the 2026 Caribbean Premier League. The rest of the team will be known in a couple of weeks, as all teams in the franchise are still getting their overseas players. And finally, CIA Director John Ratcliffe has met his Cuban counterpart at the Interior Ministry in Havana, after the U.S. renewed an offer of $100 million of aid to ease the effect of its oil blockade. A Cuban statement said the meeting was an attempt to improve dialogue, and American officials were told Havana was not a threat to U.S. national security. And that there's a look at what's trending here at home and across the Ojo world at this hour. More news coming your way at 1:30.
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As we're jamming right here on 107.7 Music for Life. Friday afternoon, how are you doing out there? Hope you're having a blessed one.

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1: Homeland Security Minister Wayne Sturge has once again highlighted the low detection rate and low conviction rate in matters that the police are investigating. Speaking during debate on the Victims' Rights Bill in the Senate this morning, Sturge dipped into his experience as a criminal defense attorney and noted that the easiest way to win a case is to show the incompetence of the police and cast doubt in the guilt of a person who might actually be guilty. He said police officers do not follow their own standing orders, which puts prosecutors at their mercy and leads to many cases falling apart. Once passed, the legislation will draft new ways that police will be compelled to deal with victims of crime or face the consequences. Three men were shot, one of whom was killed, during a shooting on the Eastern Main Road in Arouca just before 11 o'clock last night. The three men were in a Honda Fit vehicle when they were ambushed by gunmen. Chief Secretary Farley Augustine wants the Tobago House of Assembly to be actively involved in the major $500 million Marriott-branded hotel project planned for Rocky Point, Tobago. That's even though he said he has been assured by the developers that the beach will not be compromised during the construction of the 200-room hotel. The chief secretary said he wants the remnants of a nearby fort to be preserved and for the beach to remain accessible to the public. U.S. President Donald Trump left Beijing after a two-day summit, saying he had struck fantastic trade deals great for both countries. But few details have emerged on what the two superpowers agreed. Before boarding Air Force One, White House staffers and reporters had to surrender various items collected during the trip, including staff burner phones, credential badges, and lapel pins issued by China. Those traveling on Air Force One threw those objects in a bin at the bottom of the plane's stairs. A journalist from the White House press poll said that nothing from China was allowed on the aircraft. And the Antigua government has declared Spanish as the country's official second language. Prime Minister Gaston Brown has mandated the island's Ministry of Education to begin restructuring the national curriculum at the preschool, primary, and secondary school levels to ensure that Spanish becomes a core subject within Antigua's education system. And that's a look at what's trending here in TNT and across the Ojo world at this hour. More news coming your way at 2:30.
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0: 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Cruising on a Friday afternoon. I know many of you just looking forward to getting out of that office. Just looking at the clock, wishing it was 4 o'clock already, huh?
1: O'clock, yeah, it's thick.
0: Don't worry, that time will come soon enough.

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1: Two pilots and six crew members have been detained after a cargo plane landed at Piako International Airport, which was carrying several tons of prohibited dangerous items. Homeland Security Minister Roger Alexander revealed that the plane was impounded while the crew members were detained. Alexander gave the assurance that the situation is under control and there is no threat to anyone. After a woman reported that she was robbed of gold chains, her wedding band, and a cell phone and cash, cops arrested three men and recovered some of the items. While the robbery took place in Arouca, the cops found the three suspects from St. Joseph, Chaguanas, and San Fernando were working as a team. This kind of cross-country collaboration is now becoming popular among bandits roaming across the island looking for soft targets. The government is working closely with the Office of Procurement Regulation, OPR, as it investigates the award of contracts for the Allenby residential project at Corinth

0: in San Fernando. Legal Affairs Minister Saddam Hussein explained this afternoon that the OPR did not stop work at the suture. Hussein provided the information in Parliament this afternoon in response to allegations leveled against the government by the opposition People National Movement. Hussein explained that there is no financial burden on taxpayers in the government's latest housing drive. He explained that Landmark TT is a state enterprise created to make lands available for fully planned housing for mid to upper income, which will be funded by 11 developers. The U.S. Justice Department is preparing to seek an indictment against former Cuban President Raul Castro, according to U.S. news reports. The potential indictment is connected to Castro's alleged role in the 1996 shootdown of four planes operated by the Miami-based exile group Brothers to the Rescue. Castro was defense minister at the time. And finally, a high wind alert will be in effect until Sunday afternoon. Despite a moderate concentration of Saharan dust, cloudiness and isolated showers are affecting both Trinidad and Tobago this afternoon, with an isolated thunderstorm reported near Point Fortin in southwest Trinidad. The Met Office says mainly brief isolated to widely scattered showers and brief isolated thunderstorms are likely to continue overnight into tomorrow morning across Tobago and easternmost Trinidad. And that there's a look at what's trending here in TNT and across the Ojo world at this hour. More news coming your way in the next hour with Nigel Nicholson. Stay with us.
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2: Something new is happening at 139 Woodbrook Yard. Stuffed Burgers has landed with the UFO. 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And we are happy to welcome them to the yard.
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Erykah Badu and more to follow as we continue here inside hour number 3.

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3: So we're taking care of you on this Friday afternoon, 19 after the hour. Nigel Nicholson, as we head down till 6 o'clock. Zell took you from 12 to 3 today. Got so much to tell you about. 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
1: Yeah, so trending now. Good afternoon. Two pilots and six crew members have been detained after a cargo plane landed at Piako International Airport, which was carrying several tons of prohibited dangerous items. Homeland Security Minister Roger Alexander revealed that the plane was impounded while the crew members were detained. Alexander gave the assurance that the situation is under control and there is no threat to anyone. After a woman reported that she was robbed of gold chains, her wedding band and a cell phone and cash, cops arrested three men and recovered some of the items. While the robbery took place in Arauca, the cops found the three suspects from St. Joseph, Chaguanas and San Fernando were working as a team. This kind of cross-country collaboration is now becoming popular among bandits roaming across the island looking for soft targets. And the government is working closely with the Office of Procurement Regulator, the OPR, as it investigates the award of the contracts for the Alambi residential project at Current in San Fernando. Legal Affairs Minister Salim Hussein explained this afternoon that the OPR did not stop work at the statue. Hussein provided the information in Parliament this afternoon in response to allegations leveled against the government by the opposition People's National Movement. Saddam Hussein explained that there is no financial burden on taxpayers in the government's latest housing drive. He explained that Landmark TT is a state enterprise created to make lands available for fully planned housing for mid to upper income, which will be funded by 11 developers. And the U.S. Justice Department is preparing to seek an indictment against former Cuban President Raul Castro, according to U.S. news reports. The potential indictment is connected to Castro's alleged role in the 1996 shoot down of four planes operated by the Miami-based exile group Brothers to the Rescue. Castro was self-defense minister at the time. And a high wind alert will be in effect until Sunday afternoon, despite a moderate concentration of Saharan dust, cloudiness, and isolated showers affecting both Trinidad and Tobago this afternoon, with an isolated thunderstorm reported near Point 14 in southwest Trinidad. The Met Office says mainly brief isolated to widely scattered showers and brief isolated thunderstorms are likely to continue overnight into tomorrow morning across Tobago and the easternmost Trinidad. And there you go. 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Keep it locked on. 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

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Make sure and check them out, all right? More music is coming up. I've got Barris Hammond lined up. Masha Montana, Thames, and so much more on your Friday afternoon. My job is to keep you singing all afternoon long as we move on down. Welcome to the tribe.

0: Something new is happening at 139 Woodbrook Yard. Stuffed Burgers has landed with a UFO. It's trending, it's new, and it's very exciting. And we are happy to welcome them to the yard.
1: The Stuffed Burger is done with the UFO Burger Press. 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
0: The UFO Burger has landed at 139 Woodbrook Yard.
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Discover music on 107.7. 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I'm looking on to the party. The soul of R&B. 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

0: Here's what's trending now. As the search continued for two-year-old Angela Tobias in Goodwood, Tobago, the body of a man who was reported missing on Thursday evening was found at Blemmie. Daniel McLean went to collect coconuts and a search was launched for him this morning. McLean's body was found floating in the sea and was retrieved from the water by the Hunter's Rescue and Search Team. And two pilots and six crew members have been detained after a cargo plane landed at Piako International Airport carrying several tons of prohibited dangerous items. The plane was impounded and remained under guard while the crew members were detained. And the number of police officers on the front line will be increased visibly amidst efforts to bring the strength of the TTPS up to 10,200 officers. This would require an additional 2,400 cops. As it stands, according to stats provided by the Homeland Security Ministry, there are 7,844 cops in the service, of which 5,500 are on the front line. Noting that the government cannot ask the police to do more with less, Alexander says the intention is to have 7,800 officers on the front line. And the Antigua government has declared Spanish as the country's official second language. Prime Minister Gaston Brown has mandated that the island's Ministry of Education to begin restructuring the national curriculum at the preschool, primary, and secondary school levels to ensure that Spanish becomes a core subject within Antigua's education system. And the Met Office has declared a high wind alert, yellow level, which will remain in effect until 2 o'clock on Sunday afternoon. It warned that there can be wind gusts up to 55 kilometers an hour along the eastern areas, especially on the hillsides. The gusts may be brief. It can be strong enough to displace unsecured roofs, loose outdoor items, and can even break tree branches. Sea conditions are also expected to become agitated and may disrupt marine activities. And there you go. Those are the stories trending now on Ojo 107.7 Music for Life. Keep it locked on. More trending stories coming your way. That will be tomorrow morning, actually Monday morning at 6:30 a.m.
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1: Something new is happening at 139 Woodbrook Yard. Stuffed Burgers has landed with a UFO. It's trending, it's new, and it's very exciting. And we are happy to welcome them to the yard.
2: The Stuffed Burger is done with the UFO Burger Press. 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

0: Something new is happening at 139 Woodbrook Yard. Stuffed Burgers has landed with the UFO. It's trending, it's new, and it's very exciting. And we are happy to welcome them to the yard.
1: The Stuffed Burger is done with the UFO Burger Press. 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